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0: Top of the hour, time for some international news from Sky. Just a reminder, the UK is 1 hour behind Malta and Gozo.
1: From the Sky News Centre at one, shopping giant ASOS has confirmed hackers sent an unauthorised notification to users of its app. The retailer says it's investigating the third-party platform it uses. It's not thought any credit card details were compromised. Charlotte Wilson is from the cybersecurity company Checkpoint. She has this advice for ASOS users.
2: Try not to panic. There's nothing been confirmed. If you are repeating your passwords, don't do that. Maybe just change all your passwords. I wouldn't delete the app for now, let them handle it, but I certainly wouldn't try and do my own sleuth work.
1: In other news this morning, death row inmate Krista Pike is said to be conscious and speaking nearly a week after Tennessee's failed execution. The convicted murderer was given two doses of a lethal drug used by the US state in executions last Wednesday, but survived. Riot police have fired tear gas in response to clashes during another day of protests in France yesterday. Students have been joined by a trade union members and other campaigners to voice concerns about schools. Europe correspondent Alistair Bunkle is in Paris for us.
3: You've got schools closed across the country, protests in Lyon, there's protests in a lot of major cities around Paris, demanding better conditions, learning conditions inside schools, more teachers, smaller classes, better infrastructure in the schools.
1: The Conservative leader has admitted her party wouldn't win a general election if one was held today. Despite him ruling out an early poll, Kemi Badenoch thinks the Prime Minister, Andy Burnham, could hold a nationwide vote next year. On to sport, England have taken another step towards the quarterfinals of the Nations League with a 3-0 win at home to the Czech Republic. Captain Harry Kane scored twice at Wembley on his record equaling 125th international appearance. Scotland missed out on a home win with a 2-1 defeat to Slovenia. And Ruth Jones and James Corden are reuniting for another comedy adventure. Their new series, The Choir, will be broadcast on Apple TV. That's the latest. I'm Daryl Jackson.
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0: Top of the hour, time for some international news from Sky. Just a reminder, the UK is 1 hour behind Malta and Gozo.
1: From the Sky News Centre at 2, the Prime Minister says we need to stand with the Jewish community on the third anniversary of the October the 7th attacks. Andy Burnham's promised to fund protection for synagogues, schools and community buildings. His comments come ahead of a pro-Palestine protest expected to take place in the capital later. They're demonstrating against Israel's killings in Gaza. Dr. Tom Potokar has been working as a medic in the enclave.
2: It has been going on and on for more than 80 years now with these flare-ups which turn into full-blown wars from time to time. The solution just doesn't seem, there doesn't seem to be the political will to actually come out with a solution.
1: US death row inmate Krista Pike is conscious and speaking after surviving a failed execution attempt in the US state of Tennessee last week. She was sentenced to death following her conviction for a murder in 1995, but Pike survived two lethal injections last Wednesday. Kemi Badenoch expected to warn of a fight brewing in British politics later, saying the Conservatives need to be ready. The leader will close her party's conference by warning there's no national security without economic security. She's promising to halve employers' national insurance on youth jobs if they return to power. Sport in Scotland let a first-half lead slip in a 2-1 defeat at home to Slovenia in the Nations League. Manager Sebastian Piccinoli felt they weren't at the level they expected to be.
3: To the other side, we look back to what we deliver also through the camp, who can give some strong foundation for the futures. But today, we just have to analyse what the next camp can or have to be improved.
1: England captain Harry Kane scored two goals in a 3-0 victory over the Czech Republic. And Jaguar has revealed its new electric car 2 years after its rebrand sparked controversy. The Type 01 model has a four-seater layout and a battery with an expected range of up to 400 metres. That's the latest.
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0: 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Just a reminder, Malta and Gozo are 1 hour ahead of the UK.
1: From the Sky News Centre at 3, the Prime Minister has told the Jewish community, "We are with you" on the third anniversary of the October the 7th attacks. His comments come as police say they can't ban a pro-Palestine march planned for later in London. Shadow Chancellor Andrew Griffith says the demonstrations shouldn't be allowed to take place.
2: "It fills my heart with sadness to have seen the demonstrations being allowed to go on week after week. It pains my heart to think of Jewish people in our country being forced by default to defend themselves."
1: Death row inmate Krista Pike is said to be conscious and now speaking nearly a week after Tennessee's failed execution. The convicted murderer was given two doses of a lethal drug used by the US state in executions last Wednesday, but they failed to end her life. Kemi Badenoch expected to tell the Conservative Party conference that her party knows the right way when she closes the event in Birmingham this lunchtime. It's rumoured she could announce changes to inheritance tax, which is paid by 5% of UK estates. The Tory leaders admitted she's not a fan.
3: "Inheritance tax right now has dragged in a lot of people who weren't covered before. The wealthiest people don't pay it. They have all these trusts and so on. It really affects the middle class."
1: Schools across France are closed until Friday after waves of student protests across the country. Pupils have been joined by teachers and unions and parents to call for more investment into the education system. Former rugby league player Kevin Sinfield will receive his knighthood at Windsor Castle later. The ex-Leeds and England star is being honoured for his services to the sport and motor neuron disease. And England are closing in on their place in the knockout stages of the Nations League thanks to a 3-0 win over the Czech Republic. Captain Harry Kane marked his record-equalling 125th appearance with two goals at Wembley. That's the latest. I'm Daryl Jackson.
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2: Yes, indeed. It looks like it's that time again, so stay with me, Peter Kirkpatrick, for 50 Years of Pop here with you for the next 2 hours with some great music and a bit of chitter-chatter in between, as we like to. So don't you go anywhere, put your feet up, put a cup of tea on. Well, don't actually put it on, just make one, you know, I mean, putting on a cup of tea would be a bit silly. We have hats for that sort of thing. Anywho, let's move on. Yes, I think we need to very swiftly. Good Vibrations, Beach Boys, here we go.

good old Beach Boys there starting us off, and loads of great music today. Hope you can stay with me for the whole 2 hours. If not, enjoy what you can stay for. And we'll start off now with Big Girls on Film, Duran Duran, and Why Not?

There we go, Duran Duran. And coming up next, we got Donny Osmond and his version of Puppy Love. Now, this was originally recorded, was written by Paul Anka in 1960 for Annette Funicello, who was a masketeer who had a crush on. I don't know what a masketeer is. Anyway, we'll find that out. Anyway, moving on. So 12 years later, in 1972, the aforementioned Donny Osmond, he recorded this version that was also done by Jimmy Young, the Radio 1 jock. What's the recipe today, Jim? Bing! But and it's also done by, who else did it? Oh, S Club Juniors did it as well. But on March the 15th, 1972, the DJ Robert W. Morgan played the Donny Osmond version for 90 minutes straight on KHJ in Los Angeles. He had loads of phone calls from listeners. They don't explain why or what they entailed. But anyway, the police raided the studios and they later left without making any arrests. So we'll just play it the once, I think.

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I bet if you had a big lighter, you'd have lit that, wouldn't you? Anyway, you'd be singing along that to that all day long. So you're welcome. Right, let's move on right to the end of 1999 now. A bit of Christina Aguilera.

0: Fire.
1: Eddie Grant there, Electric Avenue, Edmund Montagu Grant from Guyana. Pop, British rock, soul, funk, reggae, electronic music, African polyrhythms and Latin, as well as samba were many of the genres that he enjoyed. Now, he was also a member of the Equals, which was a great group, and their big hit really was the one that he wrote, was Baby Come Back. When he went solo in 82, I Don't Want to Dance, 83, Electric Avenue, which is coming up, and Give Me Hope, Joanna, in 88. But that was that. So here we go now with a bit of Elton John, Kiki D, Don't Go Breaking My Heart.

As Elton John, Kiki D, from the era when I actually liked Elton John. I liked his early stuff. I'm not so keen on the later bits, but there you go. That's just my opinion, and who am I to know? Right, let's go back to the 50s now. Fats Domino, Ain't That a Shame? You.

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I got a new doorbell. I thought you'd just like to know. That's one of those video things, you know. Interesting to sort of set up, really. It wasn't difficult, I wouldn't say. But you've got to know what you're doing, as I don't. There we have it. It's a complete dog's dinner, as they say. And what is not a dog's dinner is Visage, their Fade to Grey. They started in 1978, went on to about 85, started off with Midgeur, Rusty Egan, and Steve Strange. And they were all part of the New Romantics. I'm a bit of a romantic, you know. Yes, I am. So here we go. Let's have a listen to Fade to Grey.

Thank you, Sir Paul. I know he always listens in, so he likes his name mentioned because he's a bit shy. Right, Sixpence None the Richer, Kiss Me coming up next. Sixpence None the Richer. If you had sixpence, you'd be sixpence richer, wouldn't you? Assuming you remember what a sixpence was. I do. And I had a few in my time, I suppose. And some threepenny bits. And some half crowns. Right, here we go. Sixpence None the Richer, as said.

0: from Sky. Just a reminder, the UK is 1 hour behind Malta and Gozo.
1: From the Sky News Centre at 4, the Prime Minister says we stand with the Jewish community on the third anniversary of the October the 7th attacks. Andy Burnham's promised to fund protection for synagogues, schools and community buildings. His comments come ahead of a pro-Palestine protest expected to take place in the capital later. Dr. Tom Potokar has been working as a medic in the enclave.
2: It has been going on and on for more than 80 years now with these flare-ups which turn into full-blown wars from time to time. The solution just doesn't seem, there doesn't seem to be the political will to actually come out with a solution.
1: US death row inmate Krista Pike is conscious and speaking after surviving a failed execution attempt in the US state of Tennessee last week. She was sentenced to death following her conviction for a murder in 1995, but Pike survived two lethal injections last Wednesday. Cammy Badenoch's expected to warn of the fight brewing in British politics later, saying the Conservatives need to be ready. The leader will close her party's conference by warning there is no national security without economic security. She's promising to halve employers' national insurance on youth jobs if they return to power. Captain Harry Kane says scoring two goals for England in a 3-0 win over the Czech Republic was a perfect night for him. The striker is now level with former goalkeeper Peter Shilton on 125 caps after the match at Wembley. Kane says he's not lacking any motivation.
3: I'm coming off the back of my best season ever as a player, and I've started this season as good as I did last season, so I'm in a good place, and for me right now it's just pushing myself and see how far I can get.
1: Scotland let a lead slip in a 2-1 defeat to Slovenia at Hampden Park. And Jaguar Land Rover's revealed its new electric car 2 years after its rebrand sparked controversy. The Type 01 model has a four-seat layout and a battery. That's the latest. I'm Daryl Jackson.
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Well, that was Ace. Well, it was actually Ace and How Long, if just in case you hadn't guessed. Right, Bonnie Tyler coming up next. She, with the very subtle, dulcet, smooth tones that she has, she's lost in France. I would rather be lost in Italy, if I'm being honest. But that's just me, you know. I know other people would like to be lost in different countries. The choice is up to you. But anyway, here she goes.

Old Body and Lost in France. James Taylor coming up now. Something in the Way She Moves. Apparently, somebody was talking on social media the other day that one of his guitars cost $37,000. Just think about that when you go on to these online companies and buy something that comes with a case, an amplifier, and all the strings for about £50. Yeah, not quite the same, is it?

Yeah, so he didn't half play it rather well, though, give him his fair dues. But I think he's been practising. Anyway, here's Joe Jackson moving on, because time is kicking on, and he's stepping out.

Lisa Stanfield has not only stepped out, but she's going all around the world. This from 1989, the young girl from Manchester. Where is she now? Well, she's still doing rather well, still performing and doing her thing. But here we go, Lisa Stanfield, all around the world.

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Only we've got two more tracks to go, so we can't waste any more time. Here's Teenage Kicks and The Undertones.

Right, time for me to go. Hope you've enjoyed all the music in the chat. I shall come back and do it again very, very soon. Hope you can join me for that. This is Peter Kirkpatrick signing off. This has been 50 Years of Pop. Have a lovely day. Have a lovely tomorrow. Have a lovely week until we meet again. Bye-bye for now. Here's the Beatles.

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2: Oui, Captain.
1: Advance, Captain. Yes? 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Not just burgers. Fresh beef on a hot grill. Ignore it. Think of victory. Think of France. I'm thinking of fries. I'm thinking melted cheese.
2: I'm thinking two burgers.
1: Men, we are disciplined soldiers.
2: Yes, Captain.
1: And ice cream. Excellent. The fort can wait. Lunch cannot. Charge. To the kiosk. When the food smells this good, even an invading army can't resist. Welcome to Fort Bite, right at the entrance to historic Fort Chambray in Gozo. 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The only battle you'll lose is the one against your archetypes.
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Sisters. Andy Williams, Can't Take My Eyes Off You, very popular in the 60s, of course. Loads of records on the TV, had a very, very popular show, which, strangely, I missed for some reason. I don't know why. Guess my parents were watching something else at the time, because, yes, I was a mere child. Well, not quite Mia, but you get my drift. Anyway, Andy Williams was very close friends, apparently, with Robert F. Kennedy and his wife Ethel, and campaigned for Kennedy in the 1968 demographic presidential primary races. And he was one of the celebrities who was in Kennedy's entourage at the Ambassador Hotel when Kennedy was shot and mortally wounded. So, yeah, that's that, really. Not a lot I can add. So what we'll do is we'll move on to Kenny Rogers, Sheena Easton, and We've Got Tonight.

Sorry for all the clapping, jeering, hooting and the hollering, because yes, that was a live version. Sorry about that, but it's just a nice song. I like to play it. And where is Leo Sayer when I need you?

I'm going to say something really stupid now. Yes, it's really stupid with Michael Bublé and Reese Witherspoon. I wonder if he's going to sing it with Reese without a spoon someday.

There we go. ABBA, Super Trooper. Super Trooper apparently is a spotlight. Or is it? Is that a conspiracy theory? Or is it? We don't know. Or do we? But here's Atomic Kitten, Hole Again.

Thank you to Atomic Kitten there. Now we got The Buggles, one of my favouritest tracks of many a year. It's Video Killed the Radio Star. Or did it?

0: Now, at the top of the hour, news from Sky. Just a reminder, Malta and Gozo are 1 hour ahead of the UK.
1: From the Sky News Centre at 5, the Prime Minister's told the Jewish community, "We are with you on the third anniversary of the October the 7th attacks." His comments come as police say they can't ban a pro-Palestine march planned later. Shadow Chancellor Andrew Griffith says the demonstration shouldn't be allowed to take place.
2: "It fills my heart with sadness to have seen the demonstrations being allowed to go on week after week. It pains my heart to think of Jewish people in our country being forced by default to defend themselves."
1: Death row inmate Krista Pyke is said to be conscious and now speaking. Nearly a week after Tennessee's failed execution, the convicted murderer was given two doses of a lethal drug used by the US state in executions last Wednesday, but they failed to end her life. Kemi Badenoch expected to tell the Conservative Party conference that her party knows the right way when she closes the event in Birmingham this lunchtime. It's rumoured she could announce changes to inheritance tax, which is paid by 5% of UK estates. The Tory leaders admitted she's not a fan.
3: "Inheritance tax right now has dragged in a lot of people who weren't covered before. The wealthiest people don't pay it. They have all these trusts and so on. It really affects the middle class."
1: Schools across France are closed until Friday after waves of student protests across the country. Pupils have been joined by teaching unions and parents to call for more investment into the education system. Former rugby league player Kevin Sinfield will receive his knighthood at Windsor Castle later. The ex-Leeds and England star is being honoured for his services to the sport and to motor neuron disease. And England are closing in on their place in the knockout stages of the Nations League thanks to a 3-0 win over the Czech Republic. Captain Harry Kane marked his record-equalling 125th appearance with two goals at Wembley. That's the latest. I'm Daryl Jackson.
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1: Beautiful day, Derek. 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

0: Now, at the top of the hour, news from Sky. Just a reminder, Malta and Gozo are 1 hour ahead of the UK.
1: From the Sky News Centre at 6. Death row inmate Krista Pike's lawyers say she regained consciousness after last week's failed execution. She was given 2 doses of a lethal injection by authorities in Tennessee, but survived. We're told she remains handcuffed to her hospital bed and has burned and blistered arms. Clive Stafford Smith's a human rights lawyer.
2: If they do fix her up, under American law, they can then try to kill her again. Now, I'm hoping that that's not going to happen. Surely she's been through enough at this point.
1: The Conservative leader will claim there's a fight for the soul of the nation later. Kemi Badenoch's party conference speech is also expected to include a pledge to halve employers' national insurance on youth jobs if the Tories return to power. Labour claim the idea and others are fantasy economics, but former Tory MP and Cabinet Minister Michael Gove thinks they could be successful.
3: The document that Kemi Badenoch published this week, The Right Way, makes it clear that she wants to be judged on the effect of policies, on the incentive she creates, not the vibes or the good intentions that may be associated with any particular announcement.
1: Andy Burnham has issued a message to Britain's Jewish community on the anniversary of the October 7th attacks, saying, "We stand with you against anti-Semitism." A number of pro-Palestine rallies are planned across the country. Ads for oral weight loss medicines have become the first to be banned for promoting unlicensed and prescription-only products. Simple Online Pharmacy and Pharmacy Online advertised oral GLP-1 treatments through social media ads and on their websites. England are close to securing a place in the knockout stages of the Nations League after defeating the Czech Republic 3-0 last night. Scotland were beaten 2-1 by Slovenia. And Prince William has joked he was going to get the answer about what happens in the celebrity traitors as he met Ross Kemp. The pair launched a charity project in Somerset. That's the latest. I'm Imani Rana.
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0: Top of the hour, time for some international news from Sky. Just a reminder, the UK is 1 hour behind Malta and Gozo.
1: From the Sky News Centre at 7, a death row inmate at the centre of a botched execution has regained her consciousness. Krista Pike's lawyers say she's awake and speaking after being given two doses of a lethal injection in Tennessee. Kemi Badenoch expected to warn of a fight brewing in British politics later, saying the Conservatives need to be ready. The leader will close her party's conference by warning there's no national security without economic security. She's promising to halve employers' national insurance on youth jobs if they return to power, something Labour's called fantasy economics. There are more issues on Tory members' minds in Birmingham too.
2: I would definitely like to see her thoughts on the inheritance tax, and hopefully she will abolish it.
3: How we're going to look at illegal immigration, what we can do to stop it.
4: I think a lot of young Conservatives want to see something to do with apprenticeships or potentially something with tuition fees.
1: Israel's marking 3 years since the October 7th attacks, which left around 1,200 people dead and triggered the assault on Gaza. The anniversary comes less than 3 weeks before Israeli elections. A man's due in court later, accused of murdering a GP just over a mile from the King's estate at Sandringham. Dr. Hannah Kane was found dead at her home in Desringham in Norfolk on Sunday. England captain Harry Kane scored two goals in a 3-0 Nations League win against the Czech Republic, as he equaled Peter Shilton's all-time record of 125 England appearances. Winger Morgan Rogers says Kane is an icon of the game.
5: He's everything. He's the heart and soul of English football, and he has been for a while. I think it's a testament to him that he still keeps going. He still puts in the hard work, the hard miles to still be at his best at now playing 125 caps. It's quite mental, and it's a pleasure to play alongside him.
1: Scotland lost 2-1 against Slovenia at Hampden Park. And IKEA is taking on eBay and Vinted by launching its own second-hand furniture platform. It says customers will be able to save an average of 60% compared to new products. That's the latest. I'm Imani Rana.
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1: From the Sky News Centre at 8, death row inmate Krista Pike has regained consciousness and is speaking despite last week's failed execution attempt in Tennessee. Her lawyers say her case is medically unprecedented and she'll take recovery one day at a time. Police have pleaded with people not to attend a pro-Palestine march in London later on the third anniversary of the deadly October the 7th attacks in Israel. Prime Minister Andy Burnham's told Britain's Jewish community, "We stand with you against anti-Semitism." It's less than 3 weeks before Israeli elections. Aria Cohen's son was killed on October the 7th. He insists Israel cannot change direction.
2: "We must remain determined and stand firm in our convictions. There is no doubt that this comes at a high price. But if we want to live our lives in this country, the only state we have, then this is the price we must pay."
1: The Conservative Party conference will come to a close in Birmingham later, with Kemi Badenoch expected to propose a number of tax cuts. She's already ruled out forming a coalition that would put Nigel Farage into number 10 at the next election. A man will appear before magistrates in Norwich later, charged with the murder of his wife close to the King's Sandringham estate. Dr. Hannah Kane was found at home in Dursingham on Sunday. To sport now, where England captain Harry Kane says he'd swap any personal accolades in favour of lifting a trophy with his country. He won his 125th cap in last night's 3-0 win against the Czech Republic, joining Peter Shilton at the top of the all-time appearance list. Kane's also nominated for this year's Ballon d'Or, awarded to the world's best footballer. But he says individual praise isn't his main aim.
3: "I made it clear from early in my England career to win a trophy with England would be the biggest honour of my career and any of our career. It's been too long since we've won it, and yeah, I think the fact that we've been extremely close over this recent period has made it even more of a target and made us want to taste it even more."
1: And Scotland lost 2-1 against Slovenia. That's the latest. I'm Imani Rana.
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1: Oui, Captain.
0: Advance, Captain. Yes? Do you smell burgers? Not just burgers. Fresh beef. On a hot grill. Ignore it. Think of victory. Think of France. I'm thinking of fries. I'm thinking melted cheese.
1: I'm thinking two burgers.
0: Men, we are disciplined soldiers.
1: Yes, Captain.
0: And ice cream. Excellent. The fort can wait. Lunch cannot. Charge. To the kiosk. When the food smells this good, even an invading army can't resist. 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
1: Top of the hour, time for some international news from Sky. Just a reminder, the UK is 1 hour behind Malta and Gozo.
2: From the Sky News Centre at 9, death row inmate Krista Pike's lawyers say she's regained consciousness after last week's failed execution. She was given two doses of a lethal injection by authorities in Tennessee, but survived. We're told she remains handcuffed to her hospital bed and has burned and blistered arms. Clive Stafford Smith's a human rights lawyer.
3: If they do fix her up, under American law, they can then try to kill her again. Now, I'm hoping that that's not going to happen. Surely she's been through enough at this point.
2: The Conservatives say they'll fight for the soul of the nation at the next election as the party conference in Birmingham draws to a close. Kemi Badenoch's expected to use her speech to propose a number of tax cuts. She'll publish what she calls a fiscally credible savings plan, spelling out how they'd cut the deficit. Deputy Leader Alex Burghardt says the government's maxed out public spending.
4: Last year, Labour borrowed about £130 billion, but it's over twice what we spent on defence. Four-fifths of that was spent paying off the interest on the debt. They literally have one credit card paying off another credit card, and it's very, very dangerous.
2: Elsewhere, police have pleaded with people not to attend a pro-Palestine march in London later. It's the third anniversary of the October the 7th attacks in Israel. Meanwhile, a man charged with the murder of his GP wife will appear in court later this morning. Dr. Hannah Kane was found dead at her home in Norfolk on Sunday. 45-year-old Mark Kane's been remanded in custody. Scotland manager Sebastian Pocconoli insists his team is on track, despite a 2-1 defeat to Slovenia at Hampden Park last night. Harry Kane became England's joint all-time appearance maker in a 3-0 win against the Czech Republic. And Prince William's joked he was going to get the answer about what happens in the celebrity traitors as he met Ross Kemp. The pair came face to face as they launched a charity project in Somerset. That's the latest. I'm Imani Rana.
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0: Now, at the top of the hour, news from Sky. Just a reminder, Malta and Gozo are 1 hour ahead of the UK.
1: From the Sky News Centre at 10, Kemi Badenoch is expected to tell the Conservative Party conference that her party knows the right way when she closes the event in Birmingham this lunchtime. It's rumoured she could announce changes to inheritance tax, which is paid by 5% of UK estates. The Tory leader's admitted she's not a fan of it.
2: Inheritance tax right now has dragged in a lot of people who weren't covered before. The wealthiest people don't pay it. They have all these trusts and so on. It really affects the middle class.
1: Labour claim the Conservatives are working on fantasy economics. A death row inmate who survived a botched double execution last week is awake and speaking, according to her lawyers. Krista Pike was due to be the first woman executed in Tennessee in more than 200 years. Andy Burnham has assured Jewish people in Britain, "We stand with you against anti-Semitism," on the third anniversary of the Hamas attacks on Israel. Meanwhile, pro-Palestinian marches are planned in London. The husband of a doctor found dead at her home close to the King's Sandringham estate will appear in court later charged with her murder. Dr. Hannah Kane was found in Dursingham in Norfolk in the early hours of Sunday. 45-year-old Mark Kane has been remanded in custody. Four crew are missing after a suspected Russian drone attack on two commercial vessels off the coast of Bulgaria. One ship's crew were safely evacuated, but those on board the other remain unaccounted for. Ukrainian President Volodymyr Zelensky's pointed the finger at Moscow. Our correspondent Ivor Bennett's in Burgas with the latest.
3: Bulgaria's Prime Minister called it a gross violation of international law. It's still not confirmed who was responsible. The suspicion is that Moscow was to blame. This follows a pattern of suspected Russian hybrid attacks across Europe recently.
1: And IKEA has joined the pre-loved market and launched an online platform for second-hand furniture. The Swedish retail giant says items will cost around 60% less than when bought new. That's the latest. I'm Imani Rana.
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0: And now, at the top of the hour, news from Sky. Just a reminder, Malta and Gozo are 1 hour ahead of the UK.
1: From the Sky News Centre at 11. Tax cuts are expected to be at the centre of Kemi Badenoch's speech to the Conservative Party conference in Birmingham this morning. It's thought she'll tell members the Tories will fight a battle for the soul of the nation, despite admitting they wouldn't win an election if one was held tomorrow. Luke Trill from research group More in Common says there's one big challenge she needs to confront.
2: In our polling today, we have the biggest gap between Kemi Badenoch's personal approval rating and the Conservative Party vote share. She's going up, but she's not really yet managing to drag her party up with her.
1: The husband of a GP found dead at her home in Norfolk is due in court charged with her murder. Dr. Hannah Kane, who was 45, died in Dursingham on Sunday, with post-mortem tests yet to confirm a cause of death. Death row inmate Krista Pike's lawyers say she's regained consciousness after last week's failed execution. She was given two doses of a lethal injection by authorities in Tennessee, but survived. We're told she remains handcuffed to her hospital bed and has burned and blistered arms. Clive Stafford Smith's a human rights lawyer.
3: If they do fix her up under American law, they can then try to kill her again. Now, I'm hoping that that's not going to happen. Surely she's been through enough at this point.
1: Israel's marking 3 years since the October 7th attacks, which left around 1,200 people dead and triggered the assault on Gaza. The anniversary comes less than 3 weeks before Israeli elections. Former rugby league player Sir Kevin Sinfield's receiving his knighthood at Windsor Castle. The ex-Leeds and England stars raised millions of pounds for motor neuron disease, inspired by his late teammate Rob Burrow. And Liam Gallagher claims that he's turned down the chance to appear on Celebrity Traitors. The Oasis frontman says the BBC asked him to take part, but he told fans it's not my thing, adding, I'm not a celebrity. That's the latest. I'm Imani Rana.
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0: Okay, I'm at the Glen Eagles pub in Jar, and I'm with Tony. Are you Tony or Anthony?
1: Anthony by certificate, but I'm Tony.
0: Yeah, same for me, because I'm my mother called me Anthony, but everybody calls me Tony. And the only person who used to call me Anthony was my mother. Tell me about the history of how long have you had this pub in the family?
1: And the family's been since 1732.
0: Wow.
1: It's a long time, but I wasn't here.
0: You weren't here. You didn't start off as a barman here.
1: No.
0: Okay. Was it originally a pub, or was it?
1: Always was a pub. Yes.
0: Really?
1: Yeah.
0: Okay. So when did the get me right? When did the Brits arrive? So the Brits were here then. Was it?
1: Well, just over 200 years ago.
0: Yeah. Because we threw them out. Yes. 65 years ago yesterday, wasn't it? That was Independence Day.
1: The Independence. I think we finished from the Brits. 1972.
0: Yeah. So it's been a pub since those days, and nothing's really changed then. It's just it was.
1: I got some pictures. You can take some.
0: It was a wooden building. That's incredible.
1: It was bombed during the war.
0: Okay.
1: It's either the Italians or the Germans.
0: Yeah.
1: And demolished. And then my uncles rebuilt it again.
0: It's you know, one of the landmarks as you come into, as you're on the ferry.
1: Yes.
0: It's the first thing you see is Glen Eagles. Why is it called the Glen Eagles? Any reason?
1: For the first ferry that came on this island was named Glen Eagles.
0: Ah, that's...
1: It used to work from Malta to here.
0: Yeah.
1: And here it was like part of it, so people can wait here.
0: Yeah.
1: And they take it up by small boats.
0: I'll have a look at the photos in a minute. So basically it was like a waiting area for the ferry.
1: Yeah.
0: So they'd wait here, have
1: a
0: drink.
1: Restaurant too.
0: Oh, restaurant too.
1: Yeah.
0: Have you ever served food here?
1: No, never.
0: No. Beer. Just beer.
1: Just beer.
0: Good beer.
1: Yes.
0: And some good entertainment.
1: I have started very young here. I left school when I was 14.
0: Yeah.
1: And I was working in here. I took care of the bar. But I had to bring my mother down, because my mother had the license and I was underage. And the police got after me.
0: The police went after you? Oh, dear.
1: And they said you can't do that because you've got no age.
0: Okay.
1: So I had to bring my mother for 2 years because I needed, what do you call it? Substitute.
0: Yeah.
1: License.
0: Okay.
1: To be 16 for that.
0: Yeah. And over the years, have you seen a few famous faces in here?
1: Oh, yes.
0: God, tell me, name drop. Tell me a few people that have been in here and had a drink. Go on.
1: Yes. Bridget Nielsen.
0: Sorry?
1: Bridget Nielsen.
0: Bridget Nielsen. Wow.
1: Yes.
0: Yeah?
1: And...
0: Because we've had a lot of filming, and it's always on the map. It's always a place to come and have a pint.
1: Yes. Woody Harrison.
0: Wow.
1: I got a picture of him with him.
0: Yeah.
1: I had Liam Gallagher.
0: Liam Gallagher has been in this bar.
1: Yeah.
0: No. One of my favourite bands, Oasis.
1: Yes. Yes.
0: What were they doing here? Just came on.
1: Just popped in. People.
0: Just yeah. But that's the great thing about Gozo. People just come as normal people, slide in. I heard that Katy Perry came over as well.
1: Yes.
0: You know, when she was playing.
1: Yeah.
0: Yeah. So.
1: Even Madonna knows
0: anything. Really?
1: Yes.
0: Okay. Well, now with Gozo Radio, hopefully we can get to know who's going on. But I'm glad you haven't changed it. I'm glad you've left it. You know, I don't like
1: the way it.
0: I see a lot of pubs in England now. Some of the old Victorian pubs, they take away the character, but what you've done is left it basically as it was. Yeah. Can I ask you a question? The Velsen, you know, the winery over the road.
1: Yeah.
0: Yeah. And it's in a derelict sort of situation now. Is there a reason why? Are they going to do anything with that?
1: I don't know. I think one of the sons is a developer. Yes.
0: Okay.
1: Calcagna.
0: Yeah. Is that part of the Calcagna family? Because I'm a real estate agent as well, so I know that. I didn't know it was part of it. Because I like those buildings.
1: I think they had somebody in the family didn't agree or something.
0: Family. families, hey?
1: They will stay a couple of
0: days. Okay. Tony, it's been lovely having a chat with you, and you're going to be definitely seeing a lot more of Gozo Radio, because maybe we can come down and do some events and things with you.
1: Yes.
0: All right, lovely to speak to you.
1: Nice to speak to you too.
0: Thank you, Tony.
1: Thank you.
0: Well, how about that? I'm still at the Glen Eagles. I'm having a great pint of my favourite pint, which is a Blue Label at the moment. That was a very interesting chat. I had to cut it a little bit short because we started to get a little bit busy. But the fact that Liam Gallagher, Bridget Nielsen, and a lot of other people have been into this bar, and it's virtually as it was built in the Suffolk Ambrose, originally wooden, and then bombed by the Italians or the Germans during the last war, and then rebuilt again, and been in the family since the 1700s, which is incredible. So there you go. It's a good original pub, the way they should be. That's the type of thing that we're going to be doing here on Gozo Radio. Going and finding these little stories and telling these stories that maybe one day will be lost if we don't document them now. So there you go.
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joining this evening over to Islip. Our flight time is going to be 2 hours. In command of our aircraft tonight is Captain Justin. He's assisted this evening by First Officer Michael. Your cabin staff, George, is in the back of the aircraft. Chris at mid-cabin and Robert up front. We're going to ask you at this time to direct your attention to the flight attendants. We're going to point out the safety features of the 737-700 series aircraft. Now, ladies and gentlemen, in the event that you have not been in an automobile since 1942, we're going to show you how to fasten the seatbelt. Watch closely. Do this. To unfasten it, you do that. That seatbelt needs to be low and tight across your hips, just like the hot pink Speedo I'm wearing tonight when we get to the hotel on Dub. Folks, you don't like the jokes of service tonight? 6 ways out of this airplane. Feel free to use them. There's going to be 2 forward exit doors, 2 overwing window exits, and 2 rear exit doors. There's signs on the ceiling. There's disco lights on the floor. They're going to lead you to these exits. Now, in the seat back pocket in front of you, it's a safety information card. You'll want to read it before you need it. It outlines the safety features of this particular aircraft. Now, in the unlikely event that our captain decides to turn the Love Airlines Southwest Airlines into a cruise this evening, we'll instruct you how to remove the life vest from beneath the seat. Ladies and gentlemen, it's a life vest. It's not a toilet seat cover. It goes over your head. You bring the black strap around your tiny little waist. You snap the 2 ends together and pull to tighten. To inflate the life vest after you exit the aircraft, you pull down on the red tab. Those of you that have to do absolutely everything the most difficult way, and those overachievers, well, you blow into that red tubing located at the shoulder. The very best of luck to you with that, but then keep kicking and paddling over to the cabin shore. We'll be behind you shortly. You're going to be able to recognize the cabin staff. We're the ones toting that liquor kit. Now, folks, the gentlemen are passing through the cabin at this time because simply and frankly, we do not trust you. We have trust issues. We're ensuring that your handbag is beneath the seat. Seat back, service tray, full upright, lock position. Your handbag all the way underneath the seat, and that your cellular phone is being used, not for texting or for video at this time. Ladies and gentlemen, thank you again for traveling with us. There is a non-smoking flight. If you have to have a cigarette this evening before we land, we have 2 entertainment lounges for you. One's out there on that left wing, the other one directly across the hallway on the right wing. You think you're talented enough to light it? You can certainly try and smoke it. But the rest of us, we're going to enjoy 2 feature films this evening, Gone with the Wind and Bye Bye Birdie. Very simple, very easy. Don't be naughty in the potties and leave the webcam alone in there or you end up on YouTube next week. Folks, $2,200 for tampering with the smoke detector in these lavatories. And you know if you had $2,200, you'd be on American Airlines back over there to Iceland this evening in first class. Now, the gentleman and I, we certainly wouldn't have shown up for work tonight if we'd anticipated a decompression. But in the event of a decompression, 4 saffron yellow buttercup masks designed by Gucci and Martha Stewart, where they're going to drop from that compartment overhead. And to start the flow of the alcohol, you have to first stop screaming. You have to let go of the person next to you. You reach up and grab that mask, full extending the plastic tubing. You place it over your big nose and mouth, and you continue wearing that mask and breathing normally until otherwise notified by one of your 3 fabulously dressed flight attendants. Now, ladies, if I can have your attention again. Ladies, for those of you traveling with someone that's going to need your assistance, and ladies, you know whom I'm exactly talking about. Yes, ma'am, him. That very dear husband of yours. Darling, ma'am. Yes, ma'am, him. That very dear husband of yours. Darling, when the masks fall, you may want to take my advice.

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1: Oui, Captain.
0: Advance, Captain. Yes? Do you smell burgers? Not just burgers. Fresh beef. On a hot grill. Ignore it. Think of victory. Think of France. I'm thinking of fries. I'm thinking melted cheese.
1: I'm thinking two burgers.
0: Men, we are disciplined soldiers.
1: Yes, Captain.
0: And ice cream. Excellent. The fourth can wait. Lunch cannot. Charge. To the kiosk. When the food smells this good, even an invading army can't resist. Welcome to Fort Bite, right at the entrance to historic Fort Chambray in Gozo. 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

0: And now, at the top of the hour, news from Sky. Just a reminder, Malta and Gozo are 1 hour ahead of the UK.
1: From the Sky News Centre at midday, the Conservative leaders told her party to prepare for a battle for the soul of the nation as she closes its conference in Birmingham. Kemi Badenoch warned Britain is running out of money and time and accused the Labour government of being reckless with spending. She says now is a critical moment.
2: Conference, we have a fight on our hands and we need to be ready. No one else is going to solve these problems. No one else is going to deliver a stronger economy and a stronger country.
1: The man accused of murdering Anne Widdecombe has appeared in court charged with a terror plot, including against Nigel Farage. 28-year-old Joshua Kerry is accused of researching targets, travelling to the Reform leader's home and attempting to gain entry. He'll next appear at the Old Bailey on Friday. Elsewhere, Royal Mail has announced plans to cut 2,500 head office and other support jobs by the end of 2027. The proposed restructuring won't affect frontline postal workers. The death row inmate at the centre of a botched execution has regained consciousness. Krista Pike's lawyers say her case is medically unprecedented and she'll take recovery one day at a time. The Prince of Wales has gone on a mission to uncover one of television's most closely guarded secrets after coming face to face with Celebrity Traitors star Ross Kemp. The actor joined William in Somerset yesterday to launch a new project with the National Emergencies Trust. Speaking to a group of young people, the Prince joked about finding out what happens in the series.
3: I'm going to get the answer. What's Traitors? Yeah. I'm going to get the answer to what happens. I'll tell you what later. Spoiler alert, today he's here.
1: And Mikel Arteta signed a new long-term contract to keep him as Arsenal head coach until 2030. The Spaniard delivered the club's first Premier League title in 22 years last season. He says the success they've enjoyed so far under him is only the beginning. That's the latest. I'm Imani Rana.
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0: Hi, well, I'm still in MJR. I've had a great day. I've just had a chat with Tony from the Glen Eagles, and I'm with Will and Amanda. Hi, Will.
1: How you doing, mate? You all right?
0: Yes, very well.
2: Hi.
0: Hi. Okay, can you tell me a little bit about your time in Gozo? I know you've come over. Have you been here before?
1: No, it's our first time here. To be honest with you, we arrived in Malta yesterday, which was the Monday, and we decided we'd do the Blue Lagoon, and it was...
0: Be honest.
1: I'll be honest with you, I'm probably part of the problem, being that tourist who went there. I can see the beauty of it, but I can see absolutely how much is getting hammered.
0: Yeah.
1: And I won't say abused, that's probably unfair, but absolutely used to its maximum. It was nice, it was beautiful, but you could see the boatloads arriving every half hour, and you're thinking, that's going to take its toll.
0: Yeah. Well, actually, I've been here 6 years, and I've actually got to make an admission I've never been to Canina. And I will do this. I will do actually this autumn, and that's the time to come. But it's nice and cool now. Okay, and whereabouts are you from in the UK?
1: Yeah, from Manchester.
0: Okay. Are you a United supporter then?
1: I'm not. I'm actually a Liverpool fan. Don't ask.
0: I won't go there because I'm a West Ham supporter.
1: No,
0: as long as you're not Millwall, we're in trouble, I'll be all right. Okay. And you, Amanda?
2: I enjoyed Camino. It was nice. We ticked it off the list. But as Will said, it was ridiculously busy. And it surprised us because we thought in September the kids would all be kind of back at school, it would be quieter. And we ended up actually swimming across to near where the window, kind of the caves, just to escape the crowds, which is, it's extreme to have to swim across a bay just to escape the crowds. But as Will said, we can't complain because we're part of the problem.
0: Yeah, did you take one of these local boats here?
2: We did. We booked online, didn't we, with Camino Ferries. So we booked that yesterday and just kind of hopped on. So in terms of the mechanics of it, it's really kind of easy to do. We just didn't expect, as we kind of sailed in, how busy it would be. And we got there, was it about 10:30?
1: Yeah, it was almost like lemmings. Everybody's hanging off the cliffs.
2: Yeah.
1: Literally hanging off the cliffs.
2: And
1: we ended up climbing up and just trying to find somewhere to lay a towel down.
2: To be honest, it was a bit precarious because obviously people turn up in flip-flops but then end up having to climb halfway up the hillside just to try and find a bit of space to put your towel in.
0: So. I've got to say, if you ever come back to Gozo again, there are lots of little secret bays. I mean, some it's best to go with a boat. Places like San Blas, and you haven't been to Ramla then, the big sandy beach. No, you've only seen a little bit of this. So,
1: to be honest with you, it's one of the things we were talking about when we just sat down. It's like, well, actually, look at the weather and maybe come back over before we head back, because the beauty of it, you've got the bus tickets, get on there, go around the island and then just see what's going on. So I think we'll probably do that, to be honest.
2: And I think we probably will come back to Gozo, because as we flew in, you could see Gozo from the air and it looked stunning, and you can see all the kind of, it's one of those, isn't it, from the air it all look, you can see the beauty of it, but kind of knowing how to get to it was the issue. So I think we need to go back and just look at
1: it's one of those things where it's experience, isn't it? You go somewhere, we looked on the internet, like, that looks very nice, we'll go and we'll try that, and I mean you think probably do a little bit more time and have a look around a little bit more.
2: I think probably before we head back on Saturday we'll get the bus at the ferry again to Gozo and then get the bus around and find some of these little
0: I can definitely recommend going to Ramla. And also there's another couple of small bays, and I'll give you the number afterwards and I'll send you a few links, and they'll get you off the beaten track for the tourists to make up for your
2: I'm not sure the Maltese will thank you for that.
0: No, they go, and don't worry, that's where the locals go, and the people who live here, it's like anywhere, you need to know those little places, which, as long as you promise not to tell any influencers. Any radio station interview.
1: Yeah. No, to be honest with you, I saw the funniest thing in my life when I went back in to get a drink before, and Tony was there. There was some couple of people there doing their Instagrams, and Tony's face was an absolute picture. He was, what's going on in my pub?
0: Yeah. I don't think they even bought a drink, did they?
1: I don't think they did. And I thought, what's going on in your pub? But it was a picture to be seen.
0: Yeah.
2: And I think we should just give a bit of a shout out to Tony and Lenny.
0: Yeah, it's a good band. How's the pint of Guinness? You've got to say, you've come all this way. You're an Irishman. You've come all the way. Are you Irish? You're technically Irish.
1: Technically, yeah.
0: And you've come all the way to Gozo for a pint of Guinness.
1: Well, I walked in and I saw the harp on the bar and I was like, thank God for that.
2: In heaven.
1: It's a good pint. It's a very good pint.
0: Yeah.
2: And he's very picky about his Guinness. So if he gets a recommendation from Will, then it's definitely worth a pint.
0: Okay, guys, I won't keep you any longer. I know you've got a ferry to catch. Thanks very much indeed for your chat. And you have to tune in to Gozo Radio.
2: We will.
1: Well, we'll do that.
2: Thanks.
0: Cheers, then. Thank you.

sexy people.

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1: Beautiful day, Derek. It is. Although my ears feel warm. Warm? Derek, you're glowing.
2: It's just a healthy tan. Healthy? You were the colour of a pint of milk at breakfast. Now you're the colour of a Gozo phone box. Derek, you forgot your sun cream again.
1: I didn't think I'd need it.
2: Need it? This is Gozo, mate, not Blackpool in October.
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0: we've been talking about Manchester, we've been talking about how it works a little bit with the Hells Angels and starting, what do we call it? Is it a branch? How do you call it? What's the technical term?
1: You can either call it a chapter or a charter.
0: Yeah, I remember as a kid. Do you remember, I don't know if you remember those, they used to be these books about Hell's Angel. They were branded Hell's Angel, and they were, I used to be really into these things, and I don't know, I learned a little bit about it anyway, so I remember reading them as a kid. Right, we were talking about you being a bit of a petrol head, and so are you planning to set up a garage or anything here, or what are you planning?
1: Yeah,
0: what are your plans?
1: I've got quite an exciting project.
0: Right, this is interesting.
1: As much as, you know, cars are cars, my particular passion is old British cars and American muscle cars.
0: Right.
1: That's what I'm really, really into.
0: Yeah.
1: So I'm hoping to find a garage somewhere, a nice location in Gozo, which I hope you can help me with, Tony.
0: Absolutely. Gozo Direct can definitely help you with that. It's getting more difficult now with the taxi guys all wanting garages, but
1: Yes, I'm sure.
0: And that's another issue.
1: I've got certain, you know, requirements, obviously, for what I want to do. But I'm hoping to open some kind of classic car garage that specialises in classic cars and kind of exotic vehicles, if you like, and maybe get into the club scene over here, because I do see, especially on Sundays, a lot of beautiful, beautiful old cars floating around, and it just
0: behind those. I've got this term now, which I say, these dusty doors of Gozo, because they are. You get a little dusty garage, and you think, there's not much, and when you open those doors, there are MGs and all sorts of other classic cars all over Gozo. Gozo has really got a classic car scene.
1: Yeah, I'm looking forward to all that side of things. So yeah, I'm hoping that I find a very suitable premises.
0: Yeah,
1: and get.
0: I believe you've got some in the UK that you're going to bring in.
1: Yeah, and I've got a couple of cars that I'm intending to bring. I've already brought an El Camino over.
0: Yeah,
1: I've got a Chevelle, a 1972 Chevelle with a big block V8 in it. That's about halfway through. And I just got hold of a 1972 Jensen Interceptor.
0: Wow.
1: Yeah, the Gentleman's Express, as they were known.
0: Is that what they call it?
1: Yeah, I got hold of one of them, but that wants extensive restoration. But I'm hoping if I get the garage over here, I can restore it and do a little bit of a show on it, like you guys on the radio know I'm getting up.
0: Yeah, my favourite show, there was a guy, it wasn't the Avengers, there was one detective guy, you know, remember Simon Templar? I don't know if they're the same sort of age, and the Saint, he used to drive, what did he eat, Volvo, he had one of the older Volvos, and then you had this other guy, it wasn't his name Jason somebody, and didn't he drive a Jensen Interceptor? Wasn't there some other quite well-known film stars that used to drive Jensens?
1: Yeah, well, the story with the Jensen, it was designed by the Italians, built by the British, with a huge American muscle engine in it.
0: Really?
1: Yeah, and they came out in the 70s, and they were a bit of a flop, purely because we were in the crisis with the fuel.
0: Yeah.
1: These cars only do between 6 and 8 to the gallon, and at the time, a terraced house in the UK was around £800. Well, Jensen Interceptor was 3,600 quid, so you can imagine it was quite an expensive car. Twice the price of an E-Type Jaguar and Aston Martin. So you ended up, they had quite a cult following, and people who had them were people like Roger Moore, Cliff Richard, Princess Anne, you know, them real high-flying professional people with.
0: So that's the plan, to bring these cars in and really get Gozo on the map. We need I know there's a classic car museum in Malta, but we could, I'm sure there must be a club. We'll have to look into that side of things.
1: Yeah, I'd love to. I'd love to get involved in something like that.
0: We will. We'll invite him in and we'll have a chat.
1: Great stuff.
0: All right then. Thanks very much, Capo. We're going to continue this conversation. It's too interesting.

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0: Top of the hour, time for some international news from Sky. 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
1: From the Sky News Centre at one, Kemi Badenoch ended her second Conservative Party conference as leader with a surprise promise.
2: Passing on your home to your family is one of the most human instincts. So, conference, the next Conservative government will legislate so nobody will ever pay inheritance tax on their family home.
1: She's told members in Birmingham couples would also be able to leave an additional £1 million tax-free to their loved ones if her party regained power. The Tory leader also accused Labour of being reckless with spending. The man accused of murdering Anne Widdecombe has appeared in court, charged with additional terror offences against Nigel Farage. Joshua Kerry, who's accused of travelling to the Reform leader's home and attempting to gain entry, will appear at the Old Bailey on Friday. Elsewhere, the husband of a woman who worked as a doctor for the royal family has been remanded into custody after being charged with her murder. Dr. Hannah Kane was found dead at her home in Dursingham on Sunday morning. Royal Mail says a transformative plan will see them cut 2,500 jobs. They'll be mostly in head office and support function roles. Bulgarian authorities say they've called off the search for the four crew members missing after their boat was struck by a drone. Early yesterday, two vessels were hit off the coast of the Black Sea, with one ship's crew rescued soon after. There's no word on who's behind the attacks, but Ukrainian President Volodymyr Zelensky's blamed Moscow. Our correspondent Ivor Bennett's in Burgas with the latest.
3: Bulgaria's Prime Minister called it a gross violation of international law. It's still not confirmed who was responsible. The suspicion is that Moscow was to blame. This follows a pattern of suspected Russian hybrid attacks across Europe recently.
1: And Liam Gallagher claims he's turned down the chance to appear on Celebrity Traitors. The Oasis frontman has told his fans it's not his thing. That's the latest. I'm Imani Rana.
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survive.

0: It's I'm just by the picture frame in Einsiedeln, by the side of the main road that goes down to the harbour. If you've never seen it before, or you're listening to this from abroad, what it is, it's a large picture frame, must be about 3 or 4 metres long by 4 metres, 3.5 to 4 metres high, and it frames the nativity village, which is behind, and Einsiedeln. So basically you can stand in front of it and have your picture taken. It's very good, and makes a nice souvenir photo. So that's if you're listening from abroad and you don't know what the picture frame in Einsiedeln is. Well, I'm going to be talking to a few people here, people who come and have their picture taken, and just get their thoughts on Gozo generally, whether they're on their way out, or maybe they've just arrived, so what their expectations are. So let's see who I can talk to in the next few minutes. Yeah. Hi, guys. I've just really disturbed you, and I called you that you were from the north of England, didn't I?
1: Yes.
0: And where are you from?
1: A small town called Keith in the northeast of Scotland.
0: Oh, very nice. And how long are you here? How long are you here for?
1: We're here for a week, yeah.
0: In Gozo, or...?
1: No, we're staying in Malta, just beside St Julian's, but we came up for a day trip to Gozo today to see the sights.
0: Okay, and how did you get here? Can I ask you how you got here?
1: We got a cruise liner across, so we're going to the Blue Lagoon afterwards as well for a wee swim before we head back.
0: Excellent. I've got to admit, I've been here 6 years and I've never been to the Blue Lagoon, so
1: it looks very nice, so it'll be a nice refreshing swim.
0: Okay, so what's your first impressions of Gozo when you get, be honest now, we want honest, nice honest, how do you compare to Malta? Do you find that, is there a difference? Do you feel it's,
1: I suppose the first thing we noticed coming in on the boat was the two sort of cathedral, very prominent when you're coming in, looked beautiful. So that's where we're heading to just now to have a wee look.
0: Good. Okay. What time's your boat? I don't want to hold you up. What time's your boat back? I don't want you to miss it.
1: Boat back at 2:15. So we'll have a wee wander, a wee bite to eat, maybe in a beer, a Sisk Lager, maybe.
0: Oh yeah, you've got to have a local beer. Absolutely.
1: Yeah.
0: So, what was your name?
1: Kim.
0: Kim. Now, can I have a quick chat to who am I speaking to?
2: I'm Finlay.
0: Yeah. You Finlay? Nice to meet you, Finlay.
2: Nice to meet you too.
0: And you're from the same area in Scotland?
2: Yeah, we're married.
0: Okay.
2: And this is our niece. We took our niece on holiday with us.
0: Yeah. God, lucky niece. My uncle's never the niece to take me away.
2: Well, I don't know if you can count us being lucky. I've got to put up with two women.
0: I know the feeling. So you're off for something to eat now. Was there anything? Can I ask you something? You know, when you were in Malta, did they say, "Yeah, there's lots to do in Gozo"? Did they sell it well? How did they promote Gozo to you?
2: Well, we didn't really ask. We looked on the internet to get the boat trip and had a bit of research about just the area. There is the option to get an open top bus from the ferry, but or the cruise ship thing that we got on, but we like walking, so we just decided to get off and explore this little town here.
0: Yeah, well, actually, over at the back there's a lot of historical things from here, even if going from here. On the left side, you've got Fort Chambray, which is the old British fort, where the I think it was how many years ago yesterday, 60-odd, that the Brits were, you know, kicked out from Malta.
2: Yeah.
0: That was the Independence Day yesterday. That's was all about.
2: Yeah.
0: But Fort Chambray is really interesting. It's the old British fort. And then on the right side, you've got Einsiedeln Church there. It's G-H, but they pronounce it Einsiedeln.
2: Einsiedeln.
0: And then you've got, if you go up to the right there and then cross the road, then you'll see a little arch. And then you've got, there's the Nativity Village.
2: Oh, okay.
0: It's where they do a lot of filming, you know, I mean, Gozo is a real, it's a filming mecca because a lot of the big films are, you know, filmed here.
2: Yeah.
0: Some series, Madame Blanc and a lot of other different series as well. So, can you tell me your name again?
3: My name's Anna.
0: Okay, nice to meet you, Anna. And how are you finding Malta?
3: It's really nice. It's quite historical and it's been really warm weather and we've just been exploring and getting to know the places.
0: Yeah, were you here when we had our first rain?
3: It was quite heavy. We got soaked because we were in the middle of nowhere walking, so...
0: The kids are like Peppa Pig here, you know. The first rain is like all the kids come out from the school and they're allowed to sort of like jump in the puddles because we hadn't had any rain for 120 days. So that was our first rain. Okay. Right, well, have a lovely time, you guys. Thank you. Nice to meet you and have a pleasant journey. Yeah. All right, thanks very much.

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6: From the Fort Bite kiosk, and I walked down the hill past the church. I was going up to the church, and I thought, no, I'm going to make my way down to the harbour. And I'm seeing a lot of things. So I've always wanted to know a little bit more about the brewery, which I believe is the old brewery building. And there's a little set of side stairs which takes you up to the first or second floor, which is totally derelict. You have to be very careful. And I'm here now. I've taken a couple of photos. There's two military type beds which I believe I used to sleep on when I was in boarding school. Very similar. Sandblasted and cleaned up. They would be fine. They would be nice. But the actual rest of the building, if you look on the blog, you'll see the photos. It's totally derelict. In fact, you have to be very careful because the floor is giving way in parts. But beautiful views down to the harbour. And it's a real, how can I say, contrast between the harbour. I can see 180, a very nice restaurant from the building, with the plants and the colourful colourful plants. As the, after we had the rain, now things are starting to turn green, and now I'm in a derelict building full of pigeon poo. It's incredible, but I intend to walk down possibly to have a chat to them at Glen Eagles and get a bit of a history to the area, so I can pass that on to you if you're a visitor thinking about coming to GoZo. GoZo's still work in progress. There's some beautiful buildings, but there's still some buildings that need some TLC. In more cases, a bit more than TLC, actually. But I'd like to get the history of this building. So I'm going to walk down to the Glen Eagles. I'll see what I can do from there and see if I can get some...

0: Schlendi Gozo, where the beers are expertly chosen, the wines are worth talking about, and the welcome is always genuine. Whether you're watching the sunset, meeting friends, or just escaping the day, Luca Bar is your place to relax. 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
1: From Victoria to every corner of Gozo, this is Gozo Radio.

0: Sky. Just a reminder, the UK is 1 hour behind Malta and Gozo.
1: From the Sky News Centre at 2. The Conservative leaders announced no one will pay inheritance tax on their family home if her party wins the next election. Kemi Badenoch's surprise move at the end of her party's conference in Birmingham echoed her plans last year to scrap stamp duty. Economist Paul Johnson warns the Tory leaders undoing any good that might have come from the policy.
2: By basically saying, if all of your wealth is tied up in a great big house, which once you're 80 you really don't need, I'm going to give you a great big incentive to stay in that enormous great house that may be completely inappropriate for you until the point at which you die. I think it's a very, very bad policy.
1: Labour's accused her of prioritising the wealthiest. Prosecutors allege a man accused of a terror plot against Nigel Farage researched prominent people as he appeared in court. Our home editor, Jason Farrell, is outside Westminster Magistrates Court.
3: We also heard that Nigel Farage's partner on the 20th of April last year came home to find that the door had been damaged, that the wooden frame was hanging off, and that there was lighter fuel in the porch.
1: 28-year-old Joshua Carey, who's also been charged with the murder of Anne Widdecombe in Devon in July, is due before the Old Bailey on Friday. A former college lecturer has been jailed for 6 years for a crash which killed a husband and wife in Fife in December. Sophie Hines also been handed a decade-long driving ban. Unions claim they've been reassured no frontline workers will lose their jobs in Royal Mail's plan to axe 2,500 positions. It won't involve compulsory redundancies either. Sir Kevin Sinfield says Rob Burrow would be laughing but enormously proud of his knighthood. The ex-Leeds and England Rugby League star has been honoured for services to sport and motor neurone disease after campaigning in memory of his late friend. And IKEA is taking on the likes of eBay and Vinted with its own second-hand marketplace. Company bosses say the way people furnish their homes has now changed. That's the latest.
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8: 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So it was the year that at the cinemas, Bruce Willis saved the world in the film Armageddon. And at number 10 on our singles chart from our chosen year, it was a soundtrack to the film. It's Aerosmith. 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

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Savage Garden, Truly Madly Deeply, was at number 8 on the charts for our chosen year. But what is the chosen year on the Airplay 40 Rewind?

me. Number 7 on the Airplay 40 Rewind from our chosen hour. It is Boyzone and No Matter What's on the Airplay 40 Rewind. It was a year that the finale of Seinfeld was broadcast. But what is our chosen year? It's Bewitched and C'est La Vie at 6.

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2: 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Think of France. 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
2: Men, we are disciplined soldiers.
3: Yes, Captain.
2: 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Excellent. 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Charge. To the kiosk. 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

0: chosen here, The Cause and Talk on Corners. There we are, that's our number one album track from our chosen year. Moving back to the singles, the All Saints made their debut into the charts this year with this, Never Ever.
1: A few questions that I need to know. How you could ever hurt me so.

number 3 on the singles charts from our chosen year on the FA40 Rewind. But what is the year? It was the year that The Miseducation of Lauryn Hill, the debut album by Lauryn Hill, was released. It got 5 Grammy Awards, including Album of the Year. But what is our chosen year? The number 2 single from our chosen year is Share and Believe.

0: second biggest single from our chosen year, Share and Believe. 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
0: So at 10 was Aerosmith, I Don't Want to Miss a Thing. 9 was The Temper and Maya and Feel It. 8 was Savage Garden, Truly Madly Deeply. And 7 was Boyzone, No Matter What. 6 was Bewitched and C'est La Vie. And 5 was Leanne Rimes, How Do I Live. 4, The All Saints, Never Ever. 3, Run DMC, Jason Evans, and It's Like That. And Believe from Cher was a number 2. Our number 1 song then from our chosen year, which this hour was 1998. It was the soundtrack to the biggest film, not of the year, but of the decades. The film, of course, was Titanic. The song, Celine Dion, My Heart Will Go On.
1: Number 1.

0: News from Sky. Just a reminder, Malta and Gozo are 1 hour ahead of the UK.
1: From the Sky News Centre at 3, Kemi Badenoch announced reforms to inheritance tax if the Conservatives win the next election. Closing her party's conference, the Tory leader promised to remove it on family homes, but stopped short of abolishing it altogether. She says they'll also allow couples to leave an additional £1 million tax-free. Here's the reaction from delegates in Birmingham.
2: I am going ka-ching because that is going to affect us personally, which is fantastic.
3: It's the best I'd ever heard, and it promises so much of the future for everyone in the country. I thought it was tremendous.
4: I think they're going to start to see that we are back and we are here to win and fix the country.
1: Labour claims the Tories haven't changed. A man accused of murdering Anne Widdecombe has appeared in court charged over an alleged terror plot against Nigel Farage. 28-year-old Joshua Carey is accused of researching targets and trying to get into the home of the Reform UK leader. Royal Mail has announced plans to cut up to 2,500 jobs by the end of next year. The company insists postal workers and drivers won't be affected. Five people have been arrested on suspicion of inciting racial hatred outside the Board of Deputies of British Jews. Protests in London are happening on the anniversary of Hamas' October 7th attacks on Israel. Arsenal manager Mikel Arteta signed a deal with the club until 2030. The Spaniard delivered their first Premier League title in 22 years last season and took them to the final of the Champions League. Former Arsenal striker Alan Smith says fans will be relieved.
5: I don't think there was any real suggestion that he was going to go somewhere else, but there'll be no shortage of suitors in the European game. Some of the European giants, I'm sure, would have had their eyes on him because he's clearly a very talented manager and coach. So, yeah, really good news.
1: And Hayden Panettiere's former fiancé Vladimir Klitschko claims jewellery belonging to the actress has been sold to a pawn shop by someone not in her family. The former boxer's filed for temporary guardianship of her estate as they share a daughter called Kaya. That's the latest.
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Westlife, You Raise Me Up. There we are. That was our ninth biggest song from our chosen year on the Airplay 40 Rewind this hour. But what is our chosen year? Think you know what the answer is? Facebook.com/Airplay40 is the place to go. It was the first time that the Airbus A380 took its maiden flight. Of course, didn't last that long. It's on its way out now, sadly. But that was the year that the A380 made its first flight across parts of France that year. It was also the year that London was awarded the Olympic Games. But what is the chosen year? Thinking of the answer is facebook.com/airplay40 is the place to go. Here's Akon and Lonely.

Sugar Babes with arguably their biggest single. I'm going to just put it out there. I'm going to stick my head above the parapet and say that. 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Talking of things that were big in our chosen year, YouTube became a sensation. It was the year that it launched. 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Think you know what the answer is. 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
4: 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Anyone got some after sun and possibly a fire extinguisher? 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

going to be honest with you. I remember seeing this, walking into a radio studio and seeing that these two artists on screen, and we're like, that's not going to work. Tupac and Elton John. And it did. It was brilliant. Big selling single. It was number 5 on our singles chart from our chosen year. But what is the year? We'll just step aside from the singles for a few minutes time. We'll concentrate on some of the album tracks. So looking at the albums from our chosen year, the Kaiser Chiefs released Employment. This was one of the big singles from it as well. I Predict a Riot on the Airplay 40 Rewind.

finding sight, fundamental movement. So when it's black, this insomniac, take an original tack, keep the beast in my nature under ceaseless attack. I get no sleep, sleep, sleep, sleep. I can't get no sleep, sleep, sleep.

thrown a little bit of a curveball. You know, you have those moments you think, oh, hang on, I've just realised something. I've thrown you a bit of a curveball here. So I'm just going to clarify something, just so I'm not completely confusing you. The album that was from was from Forever Faithless. It was their greatest hits album. It wasn't the year that single was released, which, of course, the album that was released on was Reverence, which was back in the 90s. So I'm just going to clarify that for you. A little bit of a, you know, helping you out. So, you know, I don't want to muddy the waters a bit. But what is our chosen year on the Airplay 40 Rewind? Thinking out what the answer is, facebook.com/Airplay40 is a place to go. It was the year that Katie Tunstall released her debut album. It was called Eye to the Telescope, and this was her first single from it, Black Horse and the Cherry Tree.

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0: All the hits from one year. When you try-

The number one album from our chosen year was X and Y from Coldplay. That was, of course, one of the biggest singles from our chosen year as well. Fix You on the Airplay 40 Rewind this hour. Back to the singles. I always have a challenge with this, the rewinds, because we play you the songs from a chosen year, and sometimes we get a bit of a curveball. This is said curveball. Number four, Axel F and Crazy Frog.

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Airplay 40 Rewind. 3.

one of the big songs at number three from our chosen year on the Airplay 40 Rewind. Don't You with the Pussycat Dolls was their debut single into the chart. It was the year of the Live 8 concerts as well, held on the 2nd of July. It was a series of concerts organised by Bob Geldof to raise awareness of poverty as well. And as well as that, also what happened, Ellen MacArthur became the fastest person to sail solo around the world. It took 71 days, 14 hours, 80 minutes and 33 seconds. There we are. Not bad going, is it? Number two on our singles chart from our chosen year was Daniel Powter. Whatever happened to him? This is Bad Day on the Airplay 40 Rewind.

0: Daniel Powter and Bad Day. It's the Airplay 40 Rewind, the top 10 songs from a chosen year. But what was our chosen year? If you think you know what the answer is, you've got a few seconds to get your answers in. I will reveal all in just a few seconds' time as we count down from 10 to reveal this year's number one single. And of course, I'll put you out of your misery and tell you what our chosen year is as well on the Airplay 40 Rewind.
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0: So let's count down from 10 to number 1 and reveal our chosen year on the Airplay 40 Rewind this hour. 10 was Kelly Clarkson, and Since You Be Gone. Westlife, You Raise Me Up was at 9. 8 was Akon, Lonely. 7 was Sugar Babes, Push the Button. Gorillaz, Feel Good was at 6. 5, Tupac and Elton John, Ghetto Gospel. At 4 was Crazy Frog, sorry about that, from Axel F. Pussycat Dolls was Doja was at 3. 2 was Daniel Powter and Bad Day. And our number 1 single from our chosen year, which was this hour, 2005, was also the biggest single from our or one of the biggest albums from our chosen year as well, which is Back to Bedlam. James Blunt made his breakthrough in this year as well. 2005, the number one single from 2005 then was James Blunt and Your

0: Our number one song from 2005. 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
1: And now, at the top of the hour, news from Sky. Just a reminder, Malta and Gozo are 1 hour ahead of the UK.
2: From the Sky News Centre at 4, Kemi Badenoch ended her second Conservative Party conference as leader with a surprise promise.
3: Passing on your home to your family is one of the most human instincts. So, conference, the next Conservative government will legislate so nobody will ever pay inheritance tax on their family home.
2: She says couples would also be able to leave an additional £1 million tax-free to their loved ones if her party wins the next election. The Tory leader also accused Labour of being reckless with spending, who in turn claimed that the Conservatives will put Britain into reverse. A man accused of murdering Anne Widdecombe has appeared in court charged with preparing acts of terrorism, including against Nigel Farage. Joshua Kerry, who's 28, is accused of trying to enter the home of the Reform UK leader. A man's admitted sexually assaulting a woman who was drugged and raped by her husband for more than 20 years. 38-year-old Sean Pearce from Stockport was due to go on trial later this month with 11 other men who all deny various allegations against the same woman. Sir Kevin Sinfield says his late friend Rob Burrow would be laughing but proud after he received a knighthood. The former rugby league star was honoured after raising more than £11 million for motor neurone disease charities.
4: I'm delighted to receive the award, but it's on behalf of the M&D community. I think just incredibly proud of the way people have come together and fought. Obviously, Rob is never far from the mind, and the Burrow family, and then the M&D families we've met over the last 6 or 7 years.
2: High street chain Boots is getting a new owner. Whittington Investments has announced a deal to buy the retailer for £6.7 billion. And Arthur Ferry is through to the second round of the Shanghai Masters Tennis. The Brit beat former US Open champion Marin Cilic in straight sets. It's his first ATP Tennis Tour win since August. That's the latest. I'm Amante Falkenstein.
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0: Top of the hour, time for some international news from Sky. Just a reminder, the UK is 1 hour behind Malta and Gozo.
1: From the Sky News Centre at 5, Kemi Badenoch closed the Conservative Party conference with a surprise pledge. Cam Hall reports from Birmingham.
2: Nobody will ever pay inheritance tax on their family home.
3: The Tory leader says that will become law if her party wins the next election. She also attacked Labour's spending plans. Health Secretary Yvette Cooper says the Conservatives' priorities are wrong.
4: Those with the highest incomes rather than looking at people who need help with the cost of living.
3: Mrs. Badenoch also refused to unite with reform, leaving members happy.
5: It's the best I've ever heard.
6: I am going ka-ching.
7: We are back and we are here to win and fix the country.
3: The Tories remain third in most polls.
1: A former college lecturer who caused the deaths of a couple in a head-on crash while drink driving has been jailed for 6 years. Jatinder Kaur and Satwant Singh died in Fife last December. Sophie Hind, who's 33, has been banned from driving for a decade. Judge Michael O'Grady said she'd made plans to be picked up from a Christmas party.
8: Those arrangements fell through. And on returning home, for reasons which are unclear and indeed inexplicable beyond a mind clouded by drink, you took the wholly irresponsible and fateful decision to drive elsewhere.
1: Reform UK has cleared itself of breaking electoral law over foreign donations. It admits, though, two senior figures said wrong and careless things. High street chain Boots has been sold for almost £7 billion. Canadian company Whittington will acquire the business, subject to checks. Sir Kevin Sinfield says Rob Burrow would be laughing but proud of his knighthood. The former rugby league star's raised millions of pounds for motor neurone disease charities in honour of his late friend. And Southampton boss Tonda Eckert's escaped an immediate ban from football after the club's spying scandal. He's instead been handed a suspended 6-week ban and £28,000 fine. From Sky News, I'm Amante Falkenstein.
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0: Top of the hour, time for some international news from Sky. Just a reminder, the UK is 1 hour behind Malta and Gozo.
1: From the Sky News Centre at 6, Kemi Badenoch promised to scrap the tax on children inheriting family homes if her party returns to power. Closing the Conservative Party conference in Birmingham, she also took aim at what she called Labour's reckless spending and refused to unite with Reform UK. Health Secretary Yvette Cooper says the move won't help ordinary families.
2: We've seen a series of things where they've been focusing just on a small minority of people and sometimes those with the highest incomes, rather than looking at what do we do to support people who need help with the cost of living.
1: Reform says it's the Tories looking after their own. A court's heard allegations a man charged with terror offences against Nigel Farage researched prominent people and institutions. 28-year-old Joshua Kerry is also accused of ex-politician Anne Widdecombe's murder in Devon in July. Lawyers for death row inmate Krista Pike have asked a judge to let them inspect the syringes and other equipment used in her botched execution attempt in Tennessee. She was taken to hospital after two lethal injections failed last week. High street retailer Boots has been sold for £6.7 billion. Canadian company Whittington Investments will acquire its 1,800 stores across the UK and Ireland. Southampton boss Tonda Eckert's been handed a suspended six-week ban from football for the spying scandal that saw the club thrown out of last season's championship playoffs. Joe Rawson reports.
3: The German is free to continue his role despite admitting two misconduct charges relating to spying on opponents' training sessions during last season. An independent FA commission found he brought the game into disrepute, but accepted he didn't understand the practice was prohibited in England. He's also received a fine of £28,000, with Southampton hopeful the ruling brings an end to a regrettable episode.
1: And the King and Sir Elton John have been seen enjoying a soundcheck by Sky Newman ahead of her concert in central London tonight. She's performing at Apple's new venue at Battersea Power Station. And that's the latest. I'm Amante Falkenstein.
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2: Oui, Captain.
1: 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Think of victory. Think of France. I'm thinking of fries. I'm thinking melted cheese.
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2: Yes, Captain.
1: And ice cream. Excellent. 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Charge. To the kiosk. 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The only battle you'll lose is the one against your appetite.
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0: Now, at the top of the hour, news from Sky. Just a reminder, Malta and Gozo are 1 hour ahead of the UK.
1: From the Sky News Centre at 7, Krista Pike's lawyers are asking the state of Tennessee to preserve evidence from her botched execution attempts last week. The convicted murderer, who was on death row, survived two lethal injections. She's speaking limitedly. Her legal team want to inspect things like the syringes used. In court, state prosecutor John W. Ayres addressed that request.
2: Physical evidence was collected from the execution chamber. There may be some equipment that the plaintiffs are seeking in this motion that may not be in TDOC's possession. There may be portions of those IV lines that could have been still attached to Ms. Pike when she was transported to the hospital.
1: The Conservatives say they'll remove inheritance tax on family homes if they win the next general election. Loved ones are charged a 40% rate on estates above a certain threshold following a death.
3: Victoria to every corner of Gozo. 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

So welcome along, pump up the 90s and a touch of 2000s. I'm Jeff Dorsey, going to be in the deck chair for the next 60 minutes. I'm going to be Robbie Williams and a George Michael song, Freedom. More about George a little later. And Shaggy, yes, Mr. Bombastic doing Oh Carolina. So over the next hour, you're going to hear from Britpop, Indie Days, Bangers, Trip Hop and Alternative Rock. Want to get in touch, please do so. On the email is chunkygeoff, chunkygeoff at gmail.com. There's a show that brings you no filler, all killer. Lighthouse Family, Wallflowers, Technotronic, they're all coming your way. Right, now remember Seal with Adamski?

0: sounds great, doesn't it? Adamski, along with Seal, doing Killer. Now, back in 1968, there was a group came out of Birmingham called The Equals, led by Derv Lincoln. He was the lead singer. But the songwriter in the band was Eddie Grant. And Eddie Grant actually wrote this particular song, which was a 90s hit for Pato Banton.
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0: 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Put some reggae in your jeggae. Pato Banton.

0: Premiership Pop Quiz. Now, here's Jeff Dorsett.
1: So pump up the 90s and a touch of 2000s. Time to get some grey matter turning. Three questions for you. Give the answers in about 30 minutes' time. Right, question number one. If I mention the albums Heathen, Hours and Outside, they were all 90s albums for the same artist, but who is that artist? The albums Heathen, Hours and Outside, all 90s albums, but for whom? Question number two, who in 1991 had the hit with the song Live and Let Die? 1991, who had Live and Let Die? And question number three, you've got a four-way chance on this one. In the song by Roxette, It Must Have Been Love, which season is mentioned multiple times? Was it winter, spring, summer, or autumn? So was it winter, spring, summer, or autumn mentioned in the song It Must Have Been Love? Now, I mentioned about George Michael at the top of the show, and we're going to do a double-decker here. This is where you give you two songs by the same artist.

0: that's a double-decker involving George Michael. First went with Fast Love, and then secondly, Jesus to a Child. And if you've got a favourite artist you'd like a double-decker on, all you've got to do is drop us an email to chunkygeoff, chunkygeoff at gmail.com. That's chunkygeoff at gmail.com. A double-decker. It could be two of the same artist, two of the same songwriter, two involving a word, as long as they're from the 90s or the early 2000s, and we'll do it for you. That's a double-decker involving George Michael. Do it on the email.
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0: Now, the idea here is to give you a backstory to a particular hit, and this week we're winding the clock to 1993 and take that with Everything Changes, made number one in the UK from an album of the same name. Now, this is a song about eternal love and commitment, written by Gary Barlow and Elliot Kennedy. More about Elliot in a moment. When they got the album ready, they recognised that there were no songs featuring Robbie, who they classed as their lead vocalist. So Gary went over to Sheffield to see Elliot Kennedy at his studio, and they put together a song in 1 hour, which is the one we're going to play now. It was the last song to be put on the album. It took Take That, their fourth number one single, and once they got the song ready, they then asked Robbie to come over. They sent a taxi for him there and come over to put the vocals on it. So that's how it came about. Everything Changes, story behind the song.

0: number one single in the UK for Take That and Everything Changes. Now, of course, I mentioned it was co-written by Elliot Kennedy.
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0: one of those things, when you go to a quiz and somebody says, who's this? It's Technotronic featuring, I think it was Felly. Get that one out, you get another 3 points.
1: 1990s, Jeff Dawson. Who is your star from the Britpop era? And a song that means so much to you, chunkyjeff@gmail.com.
0: Yeah, that's exactly what we want you to do here, because on these features that we have on Pump Up the 90s and A Touch of 2000, alternative rock comes your way, trip hop we've already had, we've got some bangers shortly, some indie days as well, and Britpop. So if there's a favourite Britpop act that you like and a song, all you've got to do, drop me an email to chunkyjeff@gmail.com, just mark it Britpop and it will get through to me. Right, led by James Dean Bradfield, these are the wonderful Welsh Wizards, Manic Street Preachers.

0: Such a big record for Manic Street Preachers and A Design for Life. Still to come, the answer to the quiz. Better get into a bit of rock as well here. This is an alternative rock from America. These are the Wallflowers.
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0: That's the Wallflowers and One Headlight. Right, time for a bit of indie coming your way. This is Pump Up the 90s and a touch of 2000s. And we're going to go with the wonderful Call In.
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0: from Kathmandu.
1: Right, let's give the answer to the quiz. Hopefully you managed to get 3 out of 3. Question number one. If I mention the albums Heathen, Hours, and Outside, all 90s albums.
2: 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Just a reminder, Malta and Gozo are 1 hour ahead of the UK.
3: The Sky News Centre at 8. Lawyers for death row inmate Krista Pike, who survived 2 execution attempts last week, say she's angry and confused after regaining consciousness. 2 lethal injections failed in Tennessee. A US judge has ordered the state preserve evidence like syringes. Attorney Randy Spivey says she can't eat or swallow.
4: On Monday night, it was our understanding that Krista was brain dead and that life support would be removed the next day. But on Tuesday, to the shock of everyone, Krista woke up and began talking. I do not have an explanation for what happened between Monday night and Tuesday morning.
3: A GP's been remembered as a kind and loving mother as her husband's charged with her murder. Dr. Hannah Kane was found dead at home in the village of Dursingham in Norfolk on Sunday. Kimmy Badenoch pitching the Conservatives as the no-nonsense party to take on Labour. The Tory leaders promised to scrap tax on children inheriting the family home, but stopped short of abolishing death duties completely. Closing her party's conference, she accused Reform UK of wanting to take us backwards and criticised what she called Labour's reckless spending. Here's Deputy Political Editor Sam Coates.
5: Reform will point out that only 2% of houses will benefit from today's announcement. Labour will point to the Tories backing the rich. The Tories will hope that they have set out new ground that will help them, particularly in the wealthy seats they used to have that were taken.
3: Boots has been sold to the Canadian branch of a billionaire family. The near £7 billion deal includes the number 7 beauty company. A total of 11 people have been arrested at various pro-Palestine protests in central London, with marches too in Glasgow and Edinburgh. It's the 3rd anniversary of Hamas attacks on Israel, which killed more than 1,200 people. And Southampton says the suspended ban handed to its manager ends a regrettable period in the club's history. Tonda Eckert is keeping his job despite admitting a role in spying on other clubs' training sessions last season. And that's the latest. I'm Amante Falkenstein.
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11: 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Well, I hope so anyway, and all that sort of thing. So don't you pop off anywhere. Just sort of stay settled, get settled, and we'll start off with a bit of Elton John, I think. A bit of Crocodile Rock, I should say so.

is old Elton John, a bit of Crocodile Rock starting us off for 2 hours of 50 Years of Pop. And we've got a bit of Kajagoogoo, that's easy for you to say. And they're feeling a bit shy today, not shy once, but too shy.

Many thanks there to Kajagoogoo. Now, Mark Winter, that's W-Y-N-T-E-R, as opposed to W-I-N. Yes, I don't know why they do that. Anyway, Mark Winter was originally born Terence Sidney Lewis, changed his name because Terry Lewis might be confused with the American comedian Jerry Lewis. Yeah, I can see how that might happen. Anyway, in 1961, his version of Dream Girl was entered into the contest for UK's entry into the Eurovision Song Contest, finished fourth behind the Allisons. And so in 1962, he came up with this, Venus in Blue Jeans, which is his greatest hit. Here we go.

Mark Winter, that's with a Y, but in the winter, not the mark, because if it was in the mark, that'd be Mjark. And then you'd confuse him with Bjork, not Jerry Lewis, if you see where I'm going. Anyway, Peter Green from Fleetwood Mac, now Green Manalishi. It's the studio version, and it's great.

it says that's a studio version, but there's all people hooting and screaming in the background. So I suspect that might not be. But I bet you weren't expecting that this morning, were you? Anyway, let's move on now. A bit of Rod Stewart featured on Python Lee Jackson in A Broken Dream. Take it away, Rodders.

Alexander O'Neill, as if you didn't know, and criticise great R&B solo singer from mid-80s, I guess, 11 top 40 singles in the US R&B charts. And in the UK, he had 14 top 40 singles between 85 and 96, and 3 top 10 album in the UK albums charts. Pretty good going, and he's still going strong. Now, Culture Club coming up next. Not my favouritest of groups, I have to admit, but there you go. We like some, we don't like some, but I'm playing it just for you, because that is the kind of guy

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That's Adrian Gurvitz and Classic. They don't write them like that anymore, do they? I think that deserves a little respect, don't you? And Erasure is going to give them just that in just a mo, after I've told you all about them, because I'm sure you're absolutely busting to find out a bit more about Erasure. They were an English synth pop band formed in London in 1985 with Andy Bell and songwriter and producer keyboardist Vince Clark, previously known as the co-founder of Depeche Mode, and also from Yazoo. Now, talking about being successful, they were one of the most successful acts between mid-'80s, mid-'90s. From 86 to 2007, now listen to this, they achieved 24 consecutive top 40 entries in the UK singles chart. By 2009, 34 of their 37 chart-eligible singles and EPs had made the top 40. That's just amazing. Anyway, Andy Bell has become an icon in the UK amongst the LGBT community. Absolutely great voice. I mean, it's disco at its best, really, isn't it? So here we go. It's a bit of Erasure. And I forgot what we're going to say now. Anyway, never mind. Here we go. It's Erasure and a little respect.

There we go. That was I forgot what I was going to say, so it doesn't really matter, does it? But that was Erasure and A Little Respect. Elvis Costello now, he must be putting something on them, because according to him, it's a good year for the Roses.

reckon old Elvis has got some horses or something. That would rather account for the good state of his vegetation. Do you want a bit of High Wire? Because here we got Linda Carr and the Love Squad.

Now, many more years ago than I care to remember, we were in a queue at a very large department store where I used to work, and I used to sell cameras and TVs and washing machines and the like, as you do. But my mate H, he worked in the same department, and we were waiting for our lasagna and chips or whatever it was we were having. We were young, we were foolish, we needed the money. And he kept going on about this song from the 60s, and he said, "It's got flowers in your hair." So we said, "Well, that's Scott McKenzie, isn't it? And San Francisco, brackets, be sure to wear some flowers in your hair." No, it's not that," he said. So we said, "H, yes, it is. It's Scott McKenzie and San Francisco." No. Anyway, he thought about it for a while, and we were on our pud. I think we're having rhubarb crumble and custard, again, as you do. And he said, "I think that was San Francisco." Our answer to that wasn't, or isn't, repeatable, I should say. But anyway, I thought I'd just play the song. So here it is, Scott McKenzie, San Francisco. Be sure to wear some flowers in your hair. And if I had

bit of David Dundas and jeans on. Don't know what you're wearing. I'm not even going to ask. And I'm not going to tell you what I'm wearing. Yes, I have got jeans on. You're welcome. Right, coming up now, Squeeze, another one of Blast from the Past, great group. When they started, when was I reading? They were sort of put down as being the sort of the heirs to Lennon and McCartney's throne. Not quite sure about that. Lots of groups could have had that sort of word said about them. They started in 1974. Chris Difford, guitars, vocals and lyrics, and Glenn Tilbrook on the same. Difford claims in 1973 he stole 50p from his mum, put a card in a local sweet shop window

to advertise for a guitarist, I should say, to join his band. He didn't actually have a band, and the only person that responded was Tilbrook, and the rest, as they say, was history. But they soon added the formidable, multi-talented Jules Holland on keyboards and Paul Gunn on drums, and they did have a band. And Call for Cats, Up the Junction, Labelled with Love, were some of their top 10 hits. Pulling Muscles made it to 44. Not so great in the US, but they've broken up, they've reformed, they've broken up, they've reformed. But, you know, they're still kicking around in some sort of form or another. So here we go, it's Squeeze and Call for Cats.

0: hour, time for some international news from Sky. Just a reminder, the UK is 1 hour behind Malta and Gozo.
1: From the Sky News Centre at 9. Krista Pike's lawyers claim her life support was due to be withdrawn the day she regained consciousness and began to speak. The death row inmate survived two lethal injections last week, with a US judge now ordering the state of Tennessee to preserve relevant evidence. Defence attorney Luke Einan told a court concerns were raised months ago about her history of difficulty accessing veins.
2: The state has made no promises that Ms. Pike will not be subject to a future execution, and the evidence that we are seeking to preserve now is relevant for any future challenge that she makes, because as we pled in January, the same thing is likely to happen.
1: The family of a GP found dead at her home in Norfolk say they're devastated. Hannah Kane was found in the village of Dursingham on Sunday. Her husband has been charged with murder. Kemi Badenoch pledged to scrap inheritance tax on family homes while also allowing couples to leave an additional £1 million tax-free. That's her plan for if the Conservatives win the next general election. 11 people have been arrested at pro-Palestine protests in central London, with marches in Glasgow and Edinburgh too. It's the third anniversary of Hamas attacks on Israel. Families whose babies died or were harmed under the care of maternity services in Leeds say they feel they've been listened to after meeting the health secretary. Yvette Cooper's predecessor Wes Streeting ordered an investigation last year. Amarjit Kaur Matharu, whose daughter Asis was stillborn in 2024, explained what went wrong in her case.
3: I was 33 weeks pregnant at Leeds General Infirmary. I was dismissed twice for having abdominal pain. Turned out that I had a massive bleed, so my daughter was stillborn and I almost died, so I was put in an induced coma. It all could have been prevented had they actually just scanned me and looked at me properly.
1: And high street retailer Boots has been bought by the Canadian branch of the billionaire Weston family. Their British interests include a majority share in Primark's owners. And that's the latest. I'm Amante Falkenstein.
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the wonderful voice of Al Green, Take Me to the River, Tired of Being Alone, I'm Still in Love with You, Love and Happiness, and his signature song, which you just heard, Let's Stay Together. After an incident in which his girlfriend passed away, Green became an ordained pastor, turned mainly to gospel music at that time, but later returned to mainstream and was inducted into the Rock and Roll Hall of Fame in 1995. Rock and roll, Al Green, maybe. But he was described as being one of the most gifted purveyors of soul music, and I wouldn't disagree with that. And now, do you know Bill Withers? No, I didn't. I've never seen that. But he's got No Sunshine, or he ain't No Sunshine. That doesn't make sense, but here it is anyway. Ain't no

Yes, Bill Withers, Ain't No Sunshine. Desmond Dekker coming up now with his Aces, of course, and the Israelites. There used to be a sort of thing on the social media where somebody was standing there, they were playing the music, and he had all those cards. You know, like that scene in Love Actually where he goes to the girl's doorstep and he's supposed to be sort of carol singing and he got all these cards. Anyway, a bit like that, but it was a spoof version, and Desmond Dekker and the Israelites, and the words that they had on the card were me Israelites. It was something to do with a tape manufacturer in those days. Do you remember tape? C60s and C90s. Yes, and they all used to get jammed up. If you can't picture a C90 tape and a pencil together, you haven't lived. Anyway, here's we go. Here's Desmond.

we go. Desmond Dekker fading away abruptly. My ears are alight, or the Israelites, whichever you prefer. But I bet you were singing that as we move on now to a bit of Rolls Royce and...

Debbie Harry and Blondie and Call Me. I will, as soon as I've finished this edition of 50 Years of Pop. Thank you for the offer. Coming up next, we've got Connie Francis, who was widely recognised as the first lady of rock and roll, and she's estimated to have sold 100 million records worldwide. This is sort of 50s and 60s I'm talking about here. Now, she's had quite a traumatic background. She was attacked in a hotel room. Her brother, I think it was, he was murdered by organized gangs, allegedly. Yes, be careful with that. I think she had an operation on her nose, lost her voice, 4 years out of the running. So it's not sort of been an easy sailing. She'd been married 4 times. Now, she was in a relationship with Bobby Darin. He was an up-and-coming singer at the time. And anyway, they got sort of into some a rather romantic relationship. And her father, who was very strict Italian, sort of forbid them from meeting. And when he actually found out they were still meeting and they were going to elope, he ran Bobby Darin out of the building at gunpoint. So happy days there. Now, she got into an arrangement with Gloria Estefan, who was going to write, produce and star in her biopic. Later on, Dolly Parton wanted to do something similar, but she was obviously contracted to do that. So, yeah, lots going on there with Connie Francis, but here we go. Let's just play the music. This is Lipstick on Your Collar.

Connie Francis, Lipstick on Your Collar. Now another icon of pop soul and whatever you wish to say. I know somebody who's an absolutely devotee of this singer. I am, of course, referring to Diana Ross. And this is Remember Me. And I will.

Diana Ross, Giving It Large, Remember Me, Dead or Alive coming up now, You Spin Me Round, Brackets Like a Record. Well, that doesn't happen quite so much anymore. If you sort of renamed it to sort of bring it up to date, You Spin Me Around, like pressing a button on a computer, it doesn't quite have the same ring, but here it is anyway.

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6: This is 50 Years of Pop with Peter Kirkpatrick.

Beckman, Turner, Overdrive, starting off the last 25% of 50 years of pop. To you and me, that's the last half hour. Anyway, let's move on swiftly, and here's a bit of Badfinger and Day After Day.

got a bit of Chesney Hawkes coming up now, the one and only. And old Hawkes here was born in Windsor. And his dad is Len Chip Hawkes, who was the bassist in the Tremolos in the 60s. And his mother is a former actress, game show hostess, Carol Dilworth, who was in the 1960s version of Randall and Hopkirk Deceased. If you've never seen that, it's really quite good. One of them, there were detectives, and one of them had died, so he was the deceased part, obviously. Yes. Anyway, so he kept coming back and helping him solve all his cases. Bit cheesy for Chesney, but there we go. Now, his brother, Jody Hawkes, plays drums in Chesney's band and is also in the Tremolos. So that's a bit of life imitating art and the world going round and round, isn't it? Isn't it? Soundbury Street. Anyway, here's Chesney Hawkes, the one and only.

next on the list, Mike, and the Mechanics, the Living Ears. They were always known for doing songs with sort of quite emotional words, I suppose, and this is certainly one of them. It was formed a supergroup, they are described as a side project of Mike Rutherford, alongside Paul Carrick and various other people, when Genesis were in a bit of a hiatus, shall we say. So here we go, let's just enjoy the song.

there, of course, was Genesis and I Can't Dance. What was the chance of that coming up next day? Do you think this show's thrown together? You're absolutely right. Here's Dolce Vita, Ryan Paris.

0: Now, at the top of the hour, news from Sky. Just a reminder, Malta and Gozo are 1 hour ahead of the UK.
1: From the Sky News Centre at 10, a US judge has ordered evidence be preserved from last week's botched execution of murderer and death row inmate Krista Pike. She's regained consciousness and after two legal injections in Tennessee failed. A GP's been remembered as a kind and loving mother as her husband's been charged with her murder. Dr. Hannah Kane was found dead in the Norfolk village of Dursingham on Sunday. Kemi Badenoch closed the Conservative Party conference with a surprise pledge. Cam Hall reports from Birmingham.
2: Nobody will ever pay inheritance tax on their family home.
3: The Tory leader says that will become law if her party wins the next election. She also attacked Labour's spending plans. Health Secretary Yvette Cooper says the Conservatives' priorities are wrong.
4: Those with the highest incomes rather than looking at people who need help with the cost of living.
3: Mrs. Badenoch also refused to unite with reform, leaving members happy.
5: It's the best I've ever heard.
6: I am going ka-ching.
7: We are back and we are here to win and fix the country.
3: The Tories remain third in most polls.
1: Boots has been sold to the Canadian branch of the mega-wealthy Weston family. The deal's worth more than £6.5 billion. Sir Kevin Sinfield's admitted he's massively humbled by his knighthood. The former England Rugby League captain's raised more than £11 million for motor neurone disease charities since his best friend and former teammate Rob Burrow died from the disease in 2024. After a ceremony at Windsor Castle, Sir Kevin says he's proud to accept the honour.
8: The M&D families we've met over the last 6 or 7 years, now we don't want to let them down. We understand how important the funds are, the awareness, and probably more crucially, how people feel. Yeah, it's been an incredible journey, and there's still plenty to do.
1: And Southampton head coach Tonda Eckert has avoided an immediate touchline ban. It's suspended for 6 weeks instead for his role in the Spygate scandal, where training sessions of rival teams were secretly filmed. That's the latest. I'm Amante Falkenstein.
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3: I'm a real snack monster. But Mum and Dad says all that munching isn't good for me. Around half the sh... But Mum and Dad says all that munching isn't good for me. Around half the sugar we eat comes from unhealthy snacks and sugar.

0: Top of the hour, time for some international news from Sky. Just a reminder, the UK is 1 hour behind Malta and Gozo.
1: From the Sky News Centre at 11, lawyers for the death row inmate Krista Pike, who survived two execution attempts in Tennessee last week, say she's angry and confused after regaining consciousness. A US judge has ordered the state preserve evidence. Attorney Randy Spivey says she can't eat or swallow.
2: On Monday night, it was our understanding that Krista was brain dead and that life support would be removed the next day. But on Tuesday, to the shock of everyone, Krista woke up and began talking. I do not have an explanation for what happened between Monday night and Tuesday morning.
1: A GP's been remembered as a kind and loving mother as her husband's charged with her murder. Dr. Hannah Kane was found dead at a home in the village of Dursingham in Norfolk on Sunday. Kemi Badenoch pitching the Conservatives as the no-nonsense party to take on Labour. The Tory leaders promised to scrap tax on children inheriting their family home, but stopped short of abolishing death duties completely. Closing her party's conference, she accused Reform UK of wanting to take us backwards and criticised what she called Labour's reckless spending. Here's our deputy political editor, Sam Coates.
3: Reform will point out that only 2% of houses will benefit from today's announcement. Labour will point to the Tories backing the rich. The Tories will hope that they have set out new ground that will help them, particularly in the wealthy seats they used to have that were taken.
1: Boots has been sold to the Canadian branch of a billionaire family. The near £7 billion deal includes the number 7 beauty company. 11 people have been arrested at various pro-Palestine protests in central London, with marches too in Glasgow and Edinburgh today. It's the third anniversary of the Hamas attacks on Israel, which killed more than 1,200 people. And Southampton says the suspended ban handed to its manager ends a regrettable period in the club's history. Tonda Urquhart's keeping his job despite admitting a role in spying on other clubs' training sessions last season. He's also been fined £28,000. That's the latest. I'm Daryl Jackson.
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5: 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Think of victory. Think of France. 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
6: I'm thinking two burgers.
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5: 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Excellent. 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

0: Now, at the top of the hour, news from Sky. Just a reminder, Malta and Gozo are 1 hour ahead of the UK.
1: From the Sky News Centre at midnight, Krista Pike's lawyers claim her life support was due to be withdrawn the day she regained consciousness and began to speak. The death row inmate survived two lethal injections last week, with a US judge now ordering the state of Tennessee to preserve relevant evidence. Defence attorney Luke Einhorn has told the court earlier that concerns were raised months ago about her history of difficulty accessing veins.
2: The state has made no promises that Ms. Pike will not be subject to a future execution, and the evidence that we are seeking to preserve now is relevant for any future challenge that she makes, because, as we pled in January, the same thing is likely to happen.
1: The family of a GP found dead at a home in Norfolk say they're devastated. Hannah Kane was found in a village of Dursingham on Sunday. Her husband's been charged with her murder. Kemi Badenoch pledged to scrap inheritance tax on family homes while also allowing couples to leave an additional £1 million tax-free. That's her plan if the Conservatives win the next general election. Anne Widdecombe's murder suspects appeared in court charged with preparing acts of terrorism, including against Nigel Farage. 28-year-old Joshua Kerry is also accused of researching targets. Families whose babies died or were harmed under the care of maternity services in Leeds say they feel they've been listened to after a meeting with the health secretary. Yvette Cooper's predecessor Wes Streeting ordered an investigation last year. Amarjit Kaur Matharu, whose daughter was stillborn in 2024, explained what went wrong in her case.
3: I was 33 weeks pregnant at Leeds General Infirmary. I was dismissed twice for having abdominal pain. Turned out that I had a massive bleed. So my daughter was stillborn and I almost died, so I was put in an induced coma. It all could have been prevented had they actually just scanned me and looked at me properly.
1: And the retailer Boots has been bought out by the Canadian branch of a billionaire Western family. Their British interests include the majority share in Primark. That's the latest. I'm Daryl Jackson.
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4: Life sounds better with Gozo Radio. Oh.